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0: It's Wayne D, Megan Maroney, and Beautiful Things. Hey, we got this new Cole Swindell world premiere. Haven't heard it yet? Play it

It's Wayne D on the Grand Strands, number one for new country. 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Lock it in. 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
1: And we are back at it next week, too. 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

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So thanks for turning us on. 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
1: Want to thank you for letting us be a part of your day. Love the new Cole Swindell. It's a world premiere called Girl Dad. Going to play it again in about 3 minutes from right now. Sit tight. First time.

It's Wayne D on the Grand Strands, number one for new country. 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Lock it in. 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

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So thanks for turning us on. 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

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It's Ella Langley with Morgan Wallen. What's going on, Wayne D and Tay? So proud to be on your radio on a Friday night. Love playing new country, so let's do it. Cole Swindell, world premiere. Miss it? Don't this time. Play it in less than 2.5 minutes. 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

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So thanks for turning us on. We are Gator 107.9, the Grand Strands, number one for new country. Sunday.

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1: Not feeling older? Oh, hang on. This is...
2: Oh, wow. Grandpa over here.
1: It's past my bedtime, kids. You turn the lights off before you turn in. That's like an old person thing, right?
2: Yeah.
1: We're talking, this survey came out about people feeling older than they really are. The average person is feeling 5 to 10 years older than you really are. But I'll tell you, like, so I'm 44. When my mom was like 44, 45, I was like, oh my God, have you prepaid your funeral yet? Because right? Because it felt like when your mom was 35, you were like, oh God, it's all over for you.
2: Yeah, I definitely thought she was old. Yeah.
1: It's just not that way anymore. But apparently some people, you want to check in. Would love to hear from you. Casey, you're up next. Go ahead.
3: I feel a little younger, I think.
1: Yeah.
3: 3-4 years probably.
2: Oh, I'm good.
1: Three years younger.
2: I mean,
1: I love when people are like, oh, guess my age. And you'll be like, oh, 40. I'm 38. I'm like,
2: hey,
1: okay.
2: That's still messed up.
1: Calm down.
2: Don't age us faster.
1: The wrinkles are the same age. It's fine.
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That's called Killing Me. My name is Wayne D. She is Tay, and we would love to hear from you. 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New Cole Swindell after this one from Aldean.

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So thanks for turning us on. 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
1: And we have got our bags packed. 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But thanks to Capital One, the iHeartRadio Music Festival's back. Lainey Wilson, Kenny Chesney, and more. 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

It's Wayne D on the Grand Strands, number one for new country. 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
1: We know the night shift isn't easy. 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

Gator 107.9, number one for new country. Man, it is late at night, early morning Saturday. What has got you up at this hour? I appreciate you hanging out. Call me up and share. 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
1: It's Jeff in Kentucky. Hope you have a great day, Granger. Thanks for the music and the talk. Have a blessed day.
0: You're welcome, buddy. 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

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Earl's going to be here to share this dumb criminal story with us next.

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0: 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Okay, asking this question, what is one bill that you would just love to never have to pay again in your entire life? 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
1: Yeah, I was calling in about the one thing I'd love to never pay again. 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

Gator 107.9, number one for new country. It was on this day that two piano notes struck fear into the world. Do you know what I'm talking about? Especially, here's a clue, especially anyone close to the water. I'll tell you more about this and other things coming up in History in Two Songs.

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1: 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It's good and wholesome. Keep it up. Take care.
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Okay, question, what is your biggest fear? 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
1: 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I'm your host, Granger Smith. What has got you up so early on a Saturday? 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

The Grand Strand's number one for new country, Gator 107.9. Yes, the weekend is here. How about we get it rolling with some good news? What do you say? Stay tuned for two songs, and I'll share it with you.

0: 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Dan Hudson coming in with the latest Nashville updates. And what do you have for us today?
1: Oh, well, this is an unexpected surprise from Carrie Underwood Granger. I'll explain coming up in your Nashville news next.

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Grand Strands, number one for New Country, Gator 107.9. It was on this day that two piano notes struck fear into the world. Do you know what I'm talking about? Especially, here's a clue, especially anyone close to the water. I'll tell you more about this and other things coming up in History in Two Songs.

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107.9 The Gator. I appreciate you listening here late on a Friday, early on a Saturday. Where do you have After Midnight turned up tonight? My number's 866-607-8383. Hit me up tonight. You got a

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1: Hey, Granger Smith, this is Matthew Rao calling from Florence, South Carolina. Love the show, buddy, and love the music. Much appreciated.
0: Appreciate you, Matthew. Thank you for calling, buddy.

0: 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Ann Hudson is coming up next with all the latest from Nashville. 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
1: Well, you know, Granger, Alan Jackson announced he's pulling back from touring, but he's got a new business venture. I got that story coming up in your Nashville news next.

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107.9, The Gator. Morning, y'all. It's Saturday. I'm sure glad you're here with me, Granger Smith, on Mornings with Granger. Stick around for some good news coming up.

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I hope your Saturday's off to a great start. 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

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Okay, question, what is your biggest fear? 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

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Good morning, y'all. It's bright and early Saturday, and I'm so glad you're kicking off the weekend right with me on Mornings with Granger. Listening on the iHeartRadio app? Well, hit that talkback button and drop me a message. 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

0: 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Welcome to Trilogy Outdoors Radio Show. 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
0: and the Tidewater boats.
1: And come down to the indoor show. I know it's hot. Come inside in the air conditioner. Come look at the boats.
0: Hey, that's a good point. You know, between Lake City and Georgetown, you really don't have to spend much time outside if you want to go look for a boat.
1: That's correct.
0: And remember, if you go to Lake City and you want to test that thing out, don't worry about it. You can go right there in the pond.
1: Well, you know, in Georgetown, they do have the outside yard kind of set up on that new area over there where the car rental was.
0: Man, I keep forgetting to talk about that big old new car area, that new area over there where the car rental place was. That's awesome.
1: Yeah, man.
0: I know Stewart's happy. You know, Stewart's happy. More space, more boats,
1: more inventory,
0: more happy people. That's right. Well, listen, folks, it is Saturday morning. I think this is June 20th, last time I checked, didn't it? Tomorrow's Father's Day. Don't forget that, by the way. Happy Father's Day to all you fathers out there and all you women that are fathers as well. and there's a lot of them out there, and y'all are special.
1: You never know nowadays.
0: You're a special breed. No, you never do know. You never do know, but we're going to give you a chance tonight. If you want to come out and hang out and celebrate your dad, bring your dad out and come do some bowl peanuts out here, and we're going to be at Beaver Bar tonight. We're going to be doing some peanut cook-off.
1: What time is it, E? What time are we talking about?
0: 5 o'clock to 8 o'clock, and we got, we've got some incredible teams cooking. And, of course, we got our defending champion, who has now gone from Donkey Nuts to Nana's Nuts. the granddaughter has now named him Nana's Nuts. She's going to be cooking with Tony, helping Tony get his nuts ready. And then you've got, of course, Sweet D's Nuts right here beside us will be cooking. Y'all like my new name for y'all? Sweet D's Nuts, not Sweet Tea, Sweet D's, Sweet D's Nuts. And then you've got Palmetto Nuts, Miss Kim, who was the, she won first place People's Choice last year in the cook-off. And
2: the
0: then
2: peanut cook-off?
0: Huh?
2: She was there?
0: Yeah, she was there. She was our, yeah. You had to vote for her. No. Well, you guys all voted. Tony won the judge.
2: Correct.
0: Judge's part.
1: Well, that's Chef Richard talking, and he's going to be one of the judges for some.
0: Yes, he is. And we are blessed to have him 2 years in a row. I would say that, Chef probably 3 years ago would have laughed if you'd have said that he was going to be a bowl peanut expert, but I think he is.
1: I think he's.
0: He's an expert at eating them, that's for sure.
2: I was just going to say. Last year, I found such a love for these peanuts that you had to keep coming around and saying to me, did you make your marks? Did you vote for anybody?
0: Yeah, did you vote?
2: I was too busy.
1: He's too busy eating.
2: Just loving them.
0: Well, I'll tell you, this year, and real quick, we'll talk to you about why we're doing the second annual Walk 'Em All Neck Bull Peanut Cook-Off, and that is because the All-Star team, the 8-and-under Walk 'Em All Warriors, the recreational ball team has once again qualified for state championships. Now, they went years without qualifying, and then all of a sudden last year won.
1: Right.
0: And then turn around back-to-back and come back and win again.
1: Daniel was one of those guys.
0: Yeah, he was a walk-em-all warrior years ago, years and years and years and years ago. And so now not only have the 8-and-under qualified, I don't know if y'all heard all the celebration on Monday night, but the 10-and-under boys actually won the districts as well, and they're going to state championship.
1: Nice.
0: They're going to a different one later in July. But this one, and, I told Fred, and I think I even mentioned this last week on the show, but I don't think it ever made the air. Another story. But anyway, if this was for a travel ball team where we all choose to play, and granted, I would be very hesitant to doing fundraisers. I would honestly not do a fundraiser unless it was something that was just maybe a contest or something or anything like that. But this is something where we potentially could be gone for 6 days, and it's a vacation that none of us had originally planned for the summer. Which most of us know that if you've got 2-3 kids, in some cases 4. You like to plan for that vacation,
1: right?
0: Going into it financially, so and not a lot of people choose Chiral for a vacation either.
3: That's
0: but
3: a pretty good ride.
0: But so we're going to Chiral and we're doing it, and we're going to do this fundraiser to help out all the families And I can't say thank you enough. And I'm going to have a list before the show's over. I'm going to thank everybody, as many as I can. But there have been so many people that have just hopped right on board and done so much to help out, and from giving money donations to giving donations for raffles to coming out and cooking peanuts tonight to coming out and judging tonight. I mean, it's just every little thing is the only way that this would work, and we're blessed to have so many people to get behind it. And yeah, I'll start with Elvis Services, Mr. Phil Elvis. Thank you for your donation. Palmetto State Armory, my good buddy Cody and Scott, Captain Scotty Lambert over there. Thank you guys for your donation. Of course, Steve Goldfinch, my partner in crime behind the keyboards when we're doing one of our podcasts. Thank you for his donation. There's going to be a couple really happy people thanks to him. And far more. Will down at Pauly's Island Outdoors. Thank you, Pauly's Island Outdoors. Thank you, John Ripsick at JR's Trailers, and Judy Boons, and I could keep going and on and on.
1: And your peanut supplier.
0: And my peanut supplier, A&A Produce. Thank you, Andy Kemp, the produce dude. You know, SC Needs Help, a great group that we talk about their events that they always do, the smokeout in March. Andy has been kind enough for a year or two in a row to get us our peanuts lined up, make sure that the contestants have something to cook. And also, I got to mention Surf Signs and Designs, who created our one-of-a-kind trophies and plaques, our peanuts. So we'll be giving those away again this year. It'll be a new winner. Well, I say it'll be a new winner. Who knows? Tony might be bringing it again. But I do know that my good buddy Thomas Hanna he's geared up, buddy. He's ready to go. The real MVP Nuts is his team's name. The real MVP Nuts. Yeah, we've come up with some really good names. We have. But we are going to have a great time regardless. And that's all at the Beaver Bar. And let me mention Leslie Beaver and of course, Allison and Ava. But Leslie, who opens her doors up and for far more than just us. But this is 2 years in a row that she's opened the doors for us. Let us come up there, have the pavilion to do this fundraiser. There's not a lot of businesses that would do that in June.
1: It's very nice.
0: You would be hard pressed to find many other businesses that would do that in June.
1: And if y'all don't know what pavilion is, you got the main building.
0: Right.
1: And then off to the left hand side as you face the front of the building, there's an outdoor
0: yep.
1: pavilion bar type area. It's real nice, shady. You know,
0: yep.
1: being on the inlet, there's always seems like there's a breeze. So it's a fun place to be.
0: Yeah, it's a fun place to be. But also, I've got to mention these judges. I mentioned John McCutcheon, my good friend from Sonic, who is going to be stepping up as a celebrity judge tonight. Chase Adams, owner of Sarah J's over in Garden City. Beautiful restaurant over there. Wonderful food. Wonderful family. Wonderful people. Wonderful service. Everything. Can't say enough about that place. Chase is stepping up. And then we've got the dynamic duo of females. We're talking about the first two female captains in Merle's Inlet ever. We're talking about the two queens of mayhem on the water, and that is Captain Crystal and Captain Sarah are going to be judges as well. You're going to have fun with them, buddy. You just stay away from Sarah. Now, she'll get you in trouble, okay? Sarah will get you in trouble. If she brings these little cinnamon-tasting little things over to you, run the other way. But those two are judging. And then we got a couple other judges, and we'll, of course, Shep Richard here. But it's going to be a great time. It's all starting at 5 o'clock today. Out here at or over there at the one and only Beaver Bar there in Merle's Inlet. Can't miss it. On the right coming in. Come down. We've still got some raffle tickets available. We still got some, I think we got some high roller tickets. We maybe out by now, but I think we had some left. So there's all kinds. You can win $5,000 cash, by the way. Did I mention the $5,000 drawing?
1: You did not.
0: Did I mention that?
3: You did not.
0: Someone is going to win $5,000 or... is it going to be split? That's the question. Is it going to get down to five and they're all going to wuss out and split? Or is there going to be somebody that says, screw it, let's go for it? I don't know, man.
1: Let's make a deal.
0: It's always fun. The one part of that thing that I know I'm going to be a part of is that I'm going to be the one that calls the name out. So I am going to have fun with that part of it. But y'all can come down here and participate and make a difference. Come down and have fun. And make a difference for the boys and for the families, us. And we can't thank you enough. Now, we got a lot of fishing to talk about. I mean, when I say a lot, we got a lot. And actually, that means collectively, as a group, this entire group has been fishing in the last week.
1: Except for one.
2: Yeah, except for one.
1: We're looking at the host.
0: Who?
2: No, he was fishing.
0: I fished hardcore Saturday. What are you talking about?
1: That's what you did, dude.
0: I hammered it up.
1: I didn't give you.
0: I had eight keepers on the boat. Yeah,
1: I didn't give you credit, did I, Captain?
3: Wait, there was a tournament up there?
0: Yeah.
1: Flounder tournament.
0: The Rotary Flounder tournament.
3: Oh, I didn't even know that.
0: Yeah, that's why I didn't come down there.
1: That's big.
0: I had a pre-entry into that thing and didn't fish it.
1: That was Eric Gray's program.
0: Yeah, we had the Rotary tournament was great. And once again, thank you, DNR. They showed up with four people this year, I think. Four people for doing the tag and release. And the numbers they said that they're starting to get every year now from that are really good. They're you know, how they're collecting the numbers and everything. And apparently we've lost our big tagger of Merle's Inlet. Gentleman who tagged a lot of fish. He hung them up. He hung his tagging gun up.
1: So
0: he does not tag anymore.
1: So they did they do the tag and release deal like
0: that? Every single fish that came to the scale got tagged and released.
1: Nice.
3: That's awesome.
1: And they got a fin clip off of them and tagged and released them. Cool. Database is growing.
0: Yep, I got some great video. Got some great video of that. I got some great video of them explaining to Kinsley and Russ how it works, and how they can actually find out if their fish gets caught again.
1: Right.
3: That's pretty cool.
0: So it's pretty cool. And like when it gets caught, how big it's gotten since then.
1: Right, yeah. All the tag information.
0: Yeah, but there's a lot more to talk about. I want to talk about fishing tactics that we used that day, what we did, and how I came up with it. And then what we'll do, too, we got to talk to the chef because him and Tony were out there. The Bassmaster and chef were fishing. And then, of course, the unsweetened tea was fishing the Habitat for Fish, the fish for Hooked on Habitat. The Redfish Cup, they were down there, so yeah, but, we got a lot to talk about with them.
1: But, that's not their team name anymore. They changed their team name.
0: What are they now?
3: Hammerheads.
1: Team Hammerheads.
3: Hammerheads.
0: That's been your name since as long as I've known you.
3: Hey, man, that's why we chose it.
0: That's been your name since as long as I've known you. Well, I'll tell you what, I got a good idea. We can go to break. When we come back on the other side of this, let's talk about all that, because we got to start observing these hard breaks really hard because Adam is setting our computer clock up so that we will either go to break or we'll get put on break. Either one. So we're going to go to break this time. We don't want to get thrown to break. So we'll go to break. We come back on the other side. We'll talk some more about what's going on. We'll hear about those redfish down there in the Winyaw Bay in that beautiful estuary. 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

0: 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It is Trilogy Outdoors Radio Show, and we are right here on the Gator 107.9, thanks to the Smasher Studio, presented by Sonic. We're coming through loud and clear, I hope, and we also got a couple other wonderful sponsors, and they are...
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0: Fred, I love it. You never know what you're going to get out of Fred on that segment. I love it.
1: I'm a box of chocolate.
0: That's so much better. Yeah, that's so much better. Tony, you did a great job, Tony, back in the day. You did. You did a great job, but it was always the same. So now with Fred, it's like, you're right, a box of chocolates. You never know what you're going to get.
1: Hey, long as we get it in, and it can be casual.
0: That's it. Let me tell you something. I was down at Marshall's Marine yesterday, and let me tell you, they're busy, boy. Woo! I had to go get the old bass boat out the way so they could get plenty of boats in there for work and service. And I had to get them to go down there and check out the old live scope on Not Mine 11 because I had lost my transducer. And I'm blind when I don't have live scope.
2: Man.
1: So, Chef, you fished a tournament. And you were blind the whole time, but you did okay, didn't you?
3: I used Tony.
0: He wasn't blind. He had Tony. That's what I'm like. Yeah, you weren't blind. He had Tony Carter on the boat.
3: I ain't stupid.
1: So y'all fished. Y'all had the flannel tournament last weekend.
3: Yeah, that was
1: fun. And there's a couple of guys here fished. Why don't y'all tell us an update on that deal?
3: That was fun.
0: I'll let Shep go because we fished completely different areas.
3: Well, he doesn't know it, but I followed him to his spot.
1: Did you use live scope to locate him?
3: I just do some.
1: Were you using binoculars on his live scope?
3: I was just going to say that.
0: He was flying his drone.
3: And it dialed me right in, right across from him.
1: Right across. Gotcha.
0: We were right across the rocks from each other.
3: Yeah.
0: Yeah, we were close. And I tell you, though, I'm going to tell you why I went there, you know. So the night before, and I thought I brought it over here. Did I not bring my, I wanted to bring it for Daniel to look at it. I wanted to show y'all my notes that I had.
3: Can I stop you for a second?
0: Yeah.
3: Do you plan that out the night before?
0: Yes. Anytime. I have to. I have ADHD. Do you realize?
3: But,
0: do you realize the fiasco that would happen on my boat?
3: I didn't know that.
0: Yeah.
3: But, and I'll open it up for discussion. Do most captains fishing in a tournament have a definitive plan the night before? And the reason why I ask this is because I have fished with y'all so many times, and you've taught me that there are so many different variables to everything that it seems like it can change. You know, your how you're targeting fish, what you think you're going to do the night before to what you actually do. So is that something that say English that you had planned out?
0: Yes, and for a lot of different reasons. First off, my patience level these days is not quite what it used to be. My confidence level is definitely not what it used to be. And with the kids on the boat, decision making gets foreshadowed or overshadowed by trying to decide which drink I'm going to get out the cooler for them, or who's arguing with who. Kinsley quit picking on Russ. Russ quit picking on Kinsley, blah, blah, blah. This making those plans the way I did just allowed me a much easier way to sit back and make a decision. And, you know, again, I go back to 3 years prior when you, me, Fred wasn't with us. You, me, Tony, and Russ.
3: And Russ.
0: And we sat right there in that same spot. Yeah. And remember, Russ caught six in a row, yeah. Flounder himself. And it was in that same spot. And I just, you know, that's why I went there. Dude, I went off of 3 years before.
3: Was that the same time of the year?
0: Exactly.
1: Same week, I think.
0: Same week. Yeah. Same week.
3: Because when I got on board with Tony, I deferred to Tony, right? I'm very, very comfortable. I have my handful of spots that I like to fish. But with Tony or any other of you folks on my boat, I will defer to you because I look at it as a learning process, even though it's a tournament. I did not get the impression at first that Tony had a plan. And I thought, well, you know, he knows a heck of a lot more than I do.
0: Well, I'm sure he had a plan. I'm sure it's just, you know, he was kind of waiting to see what the morning looked like. Right. I do.
3: Yeah.
0: And I think he was dreading that heat already, you know, with health stuff and everything else. And so, I think he had a plan. I do know I do.
1: Another thing that'll mess up your plan is that, let's say, okay, I'm leaving here. I'm going to point A.
3: Yeah.
1: You go to point A, and he's sitting there.
0: Yep. So you just brought it up.
1: Your plan just got adjusted.
3: Right.
1: You're gonna have to
2: have a backup plan.
0: Yep.
1: You need to have redundancy in your plan.
3: Right.
1: That if you're, because that can definitely happen.
3: We ended up on a spot. We were moving along this creek, and it came to a T, right?
1: I like a T.
3: Yep. And he said, okay, let's put the trolling motor down here on spot lock. And he said to me, you see, from that area, it was a little bit to the left, to this area, about 90 degrees, right? He said, we're going to fan cast this. He said, there's a bank, the half moon shaped bank right there, and the flounder gather up against that bank.
2: Was it kind of a shelf that you're throwing to? Did it look like a shelf on?
3: That's what he told me. And we stayed there for 2 hours.
1: And you caught fish.
3: We did not get a bite.
2: Oh, boy.
3: I'll be perfectly honest. I started to question him. And he said, it's always towards the end of the low tide.
0: All right, that's another thing. You've got to be willing to take that chance. Fred, you know, with redfish, probably more so.
3: Well, what happened was I started to see the top of that bank.
1: You could see how it was laid out.
3: Exactly. Yeah. And all of a sudden, bang.
2: Fish are
3: one after another. Now, they were short, but we were catching them one. And I looked over at him, and I remember thinking to myself, oh, I get it. Now I understand what he was doing. And then a little bit later on, we went over to an area that I don't believe I've ever seen anybody fish in this area. And once again, I'm trying not to, like, lose my cool.
1: Right.
3: You know, I wanted to say, what are we doing here?
0: That is a Tony philosophy in tournaments, and I don't know why he does it, but keep going.
3: Anyway, he said, okay, we're going to troll through here because there's a little, get this, there's a little dip back. I'm like, a little dip. I'm watching the monitor there, and we're in 3 feet of water.
0: And it went to 4 foot.
3: It went to 3.5 feet.
1: There you go.
3: We're trolling through there, and he gets the only
1: keeper size,
0: right, yeah.
3: 18, 19 inches right there.
2: Was it a live bait tournament or was it artificial?
0: No, it's live.
2: It was live bait?
3: Yeah.
0: Yeah. Yeah.
3: That's great.
0: And I was, hey, that's a good call on Tony's part. And I'll say this, that was where the kids and I were. Of course, we weren't there at the tide I wanted to be at. Early when we caught, when Kinsley caught the biggest fish of the day, she caught it early. That wasn't the time when I wanted to be there and was going to be willing to sit through, like, no bites, like sitting there.
3: Right.
0: Because I knew what I wanted to be. I wanted to be there the minute the water started going over
3: the rocks. Right.
0: As soon as the water started going over, that's when I wanted to be there. That's when I really was going to be there and wanted to fish hard for that time. And we were doing a lot of different things. Like, we were conserving bait for that, to wait on that. Because bait, sizable bait, was at a premium.
1: Absolutely.
0: It was tough, man. I'm telling you, I threw the net and threw the net and threw the net, and like mullet that big. I mean, I had jumbos from Inlet Rocks. I did. Praise the Lord, we got those jumbos.
3: I got some of those too.
0: You did too, but they praise the Lord, we had those jumbos, because that ended up being our biggest bait, other than a couple mullet that I got lucky with catching. But you know, my go-to bait's Manhaden bunkers. I like little bunkers about, you know, 3, 4, 5 inches, and couldn't find any. Still ain't found any. I've been looking for 3 months and ain't found them.
1: Well, Daniel and them fished the redfish tournament.
0: Yep, they were fishing the...
1: They put together a plan. Daniel can tell you about what they did in advance.
0: Yeah, because they went pre-fishing too.
2: We pre-fished a good bit. Going back on what Richard said about these tournaments and prepping and stuff, I mean, we were fishing the first 3 weeks. Fishing, trying to find the fish, different tides, high tide, low tide, mid tide, and trying new things.
3: In that 3 week time, did you sense a pattern? Did you see something?
2: Yeah, we figured out a pattern that the fish were doing.
3: Yeah.
2: The tide that we figured out was high tide dropping, going to low tide. It's at
1: this one spot.
2: Yes. And of course it's different depending on where you go. You know, the tide's moving out here quicker than it is here, and then it goes back on. You go to your spot, you know, you were catching them, then you might have a boat in there. So we had at least four or five spots in there. So we had backup plans.
1: Right, but that wasn't where you started. But they had pre-fished 2 weeks in advance, which is basically same tide. Area.
0: And that's the thing. Did you think about, that's the one thing a lot of people don't think about. And right. And just hold that thought. We're going to go to break real quick and come back, Daniel. Hold that thought, because that's a real key, important part. And one of the things that I wanted to show you guys my sheets, but I'm going to put them online for you guys to see them on Facebook. I'm going to let you guys see my sheets that I had done. And yes, I used AI, but I gave it the parameters. Like, I told it what I wanted, and so it designed it for me and took all those into account. And we'll talk about that when we come back on the other side of the break, but I think that's an important factor that a lot of people don't think about when you're pre-fishing, is you can go out and catch all kinds of fish on a pre-fish, like pre-fishing, and then you're, like, out there pre-fishing at the equivalent to 11 p.m. that night.
1: Right.
0: Yeah. Not during the tournament. So
1: not doing you a lot of good.
0: Yeah, not doing you much good at all. So let's go to break real quick. We come back on the other side of the break. What we'll do is we'll talk real quick a little bit further about this. And, you know, I think, again, that this is a very important factor everybody needs to take into account. And even when you're recreational fishing. Hey, when you're fun fishing, Fred, don't you think it's important?
1: Absolutely.
0: Yeah, I mean, we all want to catch fish. So, listen, we're going to help you catch fish. You just sit right there, okay? Trilogy Outdoors Radio Show here on the Gator, 107.9.
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6: 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But we also understand that any day in either the woods or out on the water deserves to end with great friends or family while celebrating your success. But discussing the minor changes to details for your next trip out should be just as enjoyable. We are all going to have the occasional bad day outdoors, but the superior taste of Michelob Ultra is sure to make evaluating those situations and choosing just the right adjustments just as enjoyable. Drink responsibly and designate a sober skipper. Cheers, and best of luck this spring on the water or out in the woods. Go be superior.
0: Yeah, it's Trilogy Outdoors Radio Show. That's right, we're coming to you live from the Smasher Studio, presented by our good friends at Sonic. And I'll tell you what, stop by Sonic. Make your drive through the old semicircle there. I guess it's a circle. And grab something nice, cold, and refreshing this time of the year. And don't forget, if you want the best ice in town, that's the place to get it. I didn't know you could buy the bagged ice there.
1: You buy a bag right drive through the drive-thru.
0: Yeah, baby. I'll tell you what, that's some good stuff. But also, if you stop by Marshall's Marine, you can also check out what, Fred?
1: Well, you can take your ice and drop it in your new boat, Marshall's Marine. Of Lake City and Georgetown, where every day's a boat show.
0: Hey!
1: You got to go by there and see their Key West boats and their
0: Tidewater.
1: Tidewater's
0: yep.
1: Nice selection of equipment.
0: Yeah, Tidewater's got lots of nice coolers and cup holders on it. So does Key West. I got 11 cup holders on my boat, in case anybody was wondering.
1: How many rod holders?
0: rod holders? I got quite a few.
1: Yeah, that's why I like that number.
0: I got a couple of those. One, two.
1: Well, let me carry us over for what we were talking about. Chef made a point. What happened at you
0: 17.
1: Say again? What happened when that bar started to peak? What happened?
3: We started getting bit.
1: All right, now I could have sat there all day on that spot. You could have marked it on the chart for me.
0: Mm-hmm.
1: And I could have sat there for 6 hours and never caught a fish.
3: Right.
1: But then if y'all sat there when that bar started to peak, what would have happened?
3: Right. Yep. You start getting bit.
1: All right, same thing with Daniel's talking about the same thing.
2: That's why we were pre-fishing, trying to find that tide when those fish are on.
3: But it had to match the tide of the date of the tournament.
2: Yes.
3: Yeah.
2: Yeah. You want the exact, the pretty much closest tide to what you're going to be fishing that
3: right.
2: day. So the day of the tournament, we had a high tide in the morning. High tide was around 7. And it's going to be dropping through the day. So we already had the spots picked out for where we're going to start, dropping mid-tide to low, and then where we're going to go from there. And we've already pre-fished it.
3: Yeah.
2: And
1: 2 weeks in advance.
2: Yes.
1: And tell us why 2 weeks, Daniel.
2: Because the tide every week, it's going to line up with what it was.
3: Right.
2: So the day that we were out there fishing, that day is going to line up with what it was with the tournament.
1: It's going to be within an hour. The point is that if you had a high tide in the morning during the tournament, right, Daniel?
2: Yep.
1: 2 weeks prior, you had a high tide in the morning. So when you go to pre-fish for a tournament, and E made the point a second ago that I could go to that place where you were talking about the bars exposed, and I made this point to you in our personal conversations that you could go back and duplicate that tide to figure out a pattern going on, especially what Tony was doing.
3: In 2 weeks.
1: Or either match the tide like we were on this weekend. You could go back, but your tide would be different time of the day.
3: Right.
1: But go at the same stage of the tide.
3: Right, yeah.
1: So Daniel and Noah both had been pre-fishing on the 2 weeks in advance is where they did the bulk of the homework, not that they didn't fish. Noah fished some in a couple of days in advance of the tournament. But basically, you're trying to duplicate the conditions you're going to have when you're having a tournament.
2: That way you already have a game plan by the time
3: right.
2: you're ready to roll.
3: And if you're recreational fishing, and this goes back to that topic all the time, is more time on the water, you can get to a point, I'm starting to see, that we don't all have the ability to fish whenever we want.
1: Right. Yeah.
3: We get little pockets of time. So yeah. If you get to the point where you have fished enough and you say, hey, I've got a 2 hour window tomorrow between 2 and 4 o'clock.
1: What's the tide doing?
3: You can go back to your log and say, okay, what was I catching in, at that time of the day and that
1: stage of the tide.
3: Stage of the tide.
1: Yes, exactly. Yeah. And so, you know, I get asked, well, how do you know where to go? This week is high tide in the morning. Next week's be low tide in the morning. And that's where time and order, that's what separates guides from everybody else. It's not that we're that much better. It's just the fact that it's time on the water. So
2: you're paying for the experience.
1: And yep, you're paying for that time that was spent right. to figure that out. This week, I fished on high water and morning, middle of the day type stuff. And it was very successful. But the week before that, we're fishing on low tide and had success doing that. But they were in completely different areas. They had nothing to do with each other.
3: Right.
1: You know, this week it was the bay, last week it was in the creek. So that's where the experience pays off. And like you said, it's hard for your average guy to, get enough time in the water to figure all that out.
3: Yeah.
1: But another thing, and I had a client ask me about this. One thing that's real important on me for red fishing is bait. And I've got places where I know to catch bait. Well, if I can... I'll give you an example. This week I ran to this spot, they weren't there. Or I ran to this spot, they weren't there. And I'm on the way to where I'm headed. I get to the last spot, and guess what?
0: What?
1: The bait stacked in there. I threw it one time. I threw the net one time. I caught the mullet that I needed. But what size, it's not just the bait, it's also what size they are. If you use cut bait or if you're going to use live bait, size matters, and you need to spend your time catching your bait. E made the point a minute ago, what kind of minnows were you wanting in the flounder tournament, E?
0: Oh, I wanted big menhaden and mullet.
1: But yet you had big mud minnows, right?
0: I did have some, yep.
1: So your bait size does matter. So
0: I think, but elephants eat peanuts, according to Jay Bache.
1: And me too.
2: And that happened last weekend.
1: I agree with that.
0: That was it? They were eating the small baits?
2: Oh, yeah.
0: So somebody that was fishing down south told me that 3-inch baits was all they were catching fish on down
2: there. Yeah, so what I've been noticing too, though, is we're out there fishing, and there's these little bait balls all over the place, and they're in groups of thousands and thousands of them.
0: It's those little glass rain minnows, isn't it? The little ones.
2: Really small, and they're coming up, and these fish are absolutely destroying them.
0: Yep.
2: And they're small micro baits. And, I mean, when we were fishing the tournament, I was throwing a popping cork with a little 3-inch voodoo on it, 34-inch redfish on it.
1: Elephants eat peanuts.
2: He smoked it.
0: Yep. That's crazy.
2: But those little bait fish are everywhere. And, I mean, if you look into the water, you see these fish eating. If you can mimic whatever they're eating, you can get the bite.
0: Well, I've always said match the hatch. Yeah, that's another hard one Jay Bache is always so good about. Match the hatch.
1: It's hard, too.
3: What does that mean?
0: Match the hatch. You want to match whatever's out there that they're feeding on.
1: Well,
0: you know what I mean?
1: That's a trout stream.
0: Yeah.
1: When you have midges hatching, the flies are hatching.
3: Yep.
1: So when you tie on your midge, you want to match the midge.
0: Match whatever's in there.
1: So that's where match the hatch comes from.
2: See, like, we found this one creek, right? We pushed up in there, slow tide, tide's still dropping. And we look around this creek, and when I tell you, it looks like a washing machine in there, and these fish are going crazy. Going absolutely nuts in there.
0: Running, chasing bait?
2: Back and forth. I mean, they're hitting, splashing, pushing bait up on the bank. When I tell you, we tried every lure we had in the boat and couldn't get one bite,
3: that was during the tournament?
1: Yes.
2: Yes.
3: So that wasn't a spot you had planned?
2: It was one of our spots.
3: Yeah.
2: But, I mean, those fish, we tried everything we had in our box to get those fish to eat, and they would not eat. But we're sitting there watching them eat like crazy. I mean, destroying it.
1: You just can't match. They're probably eating these small baits, and you can't duplicate it. And it's frustrating.
2: I mean, it came to a point where we were taking the 3-inch baits and cutting them to make them smaller and throwing them in there, and we still cannot get those fish to eat. And the hardest part is you're sitting here looking at them in the water. You can see them. Their backs are out of water, tails are out of water, and you cannot get them to eat.
1: Well, E and I experienced that during the winter before. And then go to another group, and every one of them we eat. I mean,
0: it's amazing. You go to one group, same number of fish, and they won't touch it. You go to another group, everyone's eating it.
1: I know.
0: They're competing to get to it.
2: We had that happen multiple times that day at the tournament.
1: Well, these fish, Richard, you ask him, these are fish that we've had plenty of rook discussions before this tournament.
0: Yeah.
1: And Noah had discovered it. He found these fish. And, you know, he knew they were there and they were the right size. They were exactly what they needed. And they just couldn't get them to eat. And I mean,
0: so y'all got back on them. You found them, but they just didn't eat.
2: Yeah, so like.
1: Yeah, they were on the fish.
2: Well, I mean, they were.
0: Did they eat pre-fishing?
2: Yeah.
0: And he just left them? Or, yeah.
2: Yeah, so that's another thing, too, is once you locate this fish for a tournament, you catch one or two, you leave.
0: Leave. Do not stay on them. No.
3: Are you talking about any type of fish or just redfish?
2: Well.
0: Or anything.
2: Anything, yeah.
0: Yeah, you don't want to sit there and beat your fish up.
1: You don't want to.
0: Yeah.
1: Like on reds, you don't want to swore mouth the group.
2: Right. So if you go there and you tear them up and you want to go back there and fish again, you know, it's.
0: You've given them a reason to leave, or you've given them a reason to be scared of a bait, or
2: right. You know.
1: They've seen it before, and don't think fish don't learn. They do.
0: No, they do.
2: So the whole deal is scouting is just you locate the fish, catch one or two, go find a new spot, and that's what
0: we
2: do.
0: Yeah, a lot of the bass guys bend their hook. They take and bend it down so it won't stay in them. In the fish.
3: English.
1: So they'll hook them.
3: The area that I saw you fishing in, that I fished with you 2 years ago.
0: Yep.
3: During the tournament, you're fishing with live bait. You had the big mud minnows. Are you also throwing other things?
0: Well, we didn't have the rules when we first started, so we only fished one rod apiece. So we didn't have the rules. So I would have. Now, when we went back, yes, we were able to. One of us fished an artificial. Everybody else fished the live, but we did fish one rod with artificial.
3: But what if it's not a tournament and you're fishing for flounder?
0: For flounder?
3: And you're using live bait on the bottom. Are you also throwing artificial at the same time?
0: It depends. Depends on the current. Depends on like what kind of fishing I'm. Like if I'm sitting at one hole in particular that I like to go to, yep. the J hole.
3: Yep.
0: If I'm fishing there and that current moves so fast, you really can't because you'll get tangled up in everybody's line. Gotcha. You know. Gotcha. So what I'll do there is I'll throw a Carolina rig on the bottom and then I'll float. Float rig.
3: Gotcha.
0: Remember, I'll fish the float rig so I can fish and get away from everybody.
1: He's going to throw a heavy Carolina rig.
0: That's right.
1: That'll stay.
0: Yeah, that'll stay in one spot. But I don't, listen, I mean, I'm in a tournament, man, if you got three people on the boat and they say you can fish two rods apiece, somehow or another, you need to be fishing two rods apiece.
1: I'm soaking.
0: As long as you, exactly. Even if it's just soaking it.
1: Yeah. Right?
0: Get them out there. I mean, give yourself the best chance. I mean, you're not going to hurt yourself with more rods in the water.
1: No.
0: You will not. I can't think of any situation where you're hurting yourself and hurting your chances by having too many rods in the water.
1: There's no such thing.
0: Yeah, I don't think so either.
1: But whatever you can manage.
0: Yeah, whatever you can manage. Well, I'll tell you what. We're going to go to break real quick. We come back on the other side of this break. I was at PTR Industries this week with my good buddies from Fun Guns and Southern Shooters, and we had a great time. Bill Gentry, the president, was kind enough to give us a nice tour, and then we sat down and we talked about all the new things going on out there. And I know a couple of us here are gun enthusiasts, and man, I was drooling. Not gonna lie, Daniel, I was drooling. I had some drool coming out several times.
2: I'm sure you were, man.
0: We're gonna, when we come back from the break, we're gonna check that out. Let's. I wanted to share with everybody this incredible gun factory that we have, literally, like right on the edge of, right in Horry County, right down the street. PTR Industries building some beautiful, incredible weapons and also suppressors. The quietest suppressor in all the market. They have them right there. So let's go to that, and we come back on that. After that, we'll come back, and we'll keep talking some more fishing, and we got some reports from the North Strand. We got our report from the South Strand, and Kevin Sneed up in North Carolina tells me a little bit about the King Mackerel and what's been happening with those. But you're listening to the Trilogy Outdoors Radio Show, and of course, right here on the Gator, 107.9.
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Their

0: today.
1: Have you ever had to look around at your boatload of family or friends and explain why you got stuck on the sandbar? Ever had that moment that you knew you should not have talked yourself into making just one more drop on your favorite grouper number? Well, don't feel special, because 99.9% of boaters will be grounded or run out of fuel at some point. 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With annual membership fees starting under $190, the value is easy to see after one phone call or radio hail on the VSA. 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
3: Well, you know, when it's exciting music like that, you know what it is. It's time to talk gun.
4: Sounds like a gun podcast.
3: How about some fun guns and Southern
4: Shooters?
3: There you go.
4: I love it. Fun guns and Southern Shooters.
3: I've missed y'all, by the way.
4: Do we have any shooters on here?
3: Shoot a lot.
5: I try to once in a while.
4: Mike, have you shot a gun this week?
6: Not this week.
3: It's only Monday.
4: Oh,
3: It's only Monday.
6: Yeah, I've worked on the gun, but I haven't shot one.
4: We cleaned all of the 50 cals.
6: No way.
4: Yeah, we cleaned them completely. Went through the semi-automatic and the bolt action, made sure that we polished everything down the barrel, and man, they look good. That'll last about a day and a half until they get dirty again, but that's okay. So, cap me.

0: Yeah, buddy.
1: It's Fun Guns and Southern Shooters, and we've got two experts on the line today because we're going to focus on the expert's opinion. So we got Mitch.
0: Yeah.
1: Gunsmith extraordinaire. We got Mike. The armorer.
0: The armorer.
1: That sounds like
2: I think you meant Mitch.
1: I said Mike and Mitch. Mitch and Mike.
0: I heard Mike and Mitch. It's the Mike and Mitch show.
1: It's the Mike and Mitch.
3: We're the M&M extraordinary gang. People.
1: So we're missing some of our panelists today, but yep. I tell you what, we've got a couple of subjects I don't want to cover. First of all, I want to go through that it looks like Mike's got some basic information about the Supreme Court. Mike, I know you don't have all the details, and what we would like is for some of our listeners to actually write in the comments what they know about it, if we've got any attorneys or any experts out there on what's happening in the Supreme Court. But there's some news. There's gun news. E, did you know that?
0: Not until just before this. Yeah. I did not know.
1: So Mike, what do you know? Just give us the basics, and we know you're not an attorney. Tell us what you know.
3: So what the word coming down is that a case out of Florida where an individual was arrested. An individual had gotten a restraining order against him, and to make a long story short, he challenged the restraining order because they took his guns away before he was convicted. The Supreme Court did rule on that one that the government had the ability to restrict your gun possession rights pending
1: an investigation.
3: Yeah, adjudication of the charges.
1: Wow.
3: Because of the if there's grounds for restraining order, then there's grounds to reasonably assume someone is a threat to at least one other person.
1: Wow.
3: The second thing is that at an 8-1 decision, that they ruled that the ATF allegedly had been exceeding their
1: authority,
3: legal authority,
1: right,
3: and was requiring more hoops, I guess is the easiest way to say it, more hoops to jump through to transfer guns, not only with gun shops or gun dealers, but also person-to-person sales, those transfers involving individual gun collectors on a private nature that they were... On an 8-1 decision, they ruled to suspend any activity governing that subject matter until further litigation. And that's pretty much
1: That's interesting.
3: Where it stands.
1: So for those that don't know, let's take it back to the basics. If you go to a gun store and buy a gun, traditionally you're going to walk out with that gun if you have a CWP, a concealed weapons permit. You're going to walk out there assuming that you get approved. And that is...
4: depending on the state.
1: Yep. And so you're in South Carolina. We're specific about South Carolina right now. And so
4: yes,
1: you're looking at a 4473. Form 4473 is the form you fill out answering the basic questions, giving the basic information, date of birth, place of birth, Social Security number. Are you a felon? Are you judged mentally incapacitated to be able to own a gun? That kind of thing. So that's the 4473. That's done at the front counter. If you have a CWP, that is pretty much a turnaround. They're going to hand you the gun after their processing and paperwork is done right there at the counter. Then the second step in that, if you don't have a CWP, a concealed weapons permit, they've got to call it in and get approval over the phone. And traditionally that takes a while. It could take an hour. It could take a few hours. I've seen it take 10 minutes, 10, 20 minutes. And then, of course, there are different states that come back. There's the instant access where you get your gun and walk out. There's delay, and then there's the rejection or denial. So that's the 4473. That's the traditional form. And what Mike is alluding to, and I haven't read this, so I'm just simply adding on to what he's saying. What he's alluding to is that they were requiring a 4473 out of every circumstance. Now, South Carolina... I think I'm not a lawyer, not trying to be a lawyer, but it's my understanding that you can do long gun sales with a driver's license and long gun sales face to face. And it's my understanding that you can do a pistol face to face with a bill of sale and a driver's license. Do you guys agree with that still?
4: Mm-hmm.
2: Yeah.
1: Yep. So, again, not telling you what to go do. You always check with your local gun shop and the experts in the transfer business. But this transfer that he's talking about is transferring guns from estates to individuals within the family, from family to family, and all the different variances that occurred. If a father wants to give his son a gun, does he need to go to the gun shop, do a 4473, and change the actual listing of that gun and put it in the son's name? Or does the father gift it to him if it's a long gun and, you know, perhaps just write out a bill of sale on a piece of paper? Apparently they were overstepping that, and the Supreme Court did not like that. So that's what we're understanding to be the circumstance. So, E, did I do a good job taking it back to the basics?
0: You slammed it. Like, okay. What do you mean, did you do a good job?
1: Excellent. Okay, great.
0: You're getting good at this.
1: Oh, I don't know. I don't know. So that's something I do quite often, or 4473s, maybe more often than I should be doing. Those forms are the simple form that you get from the gun shop. It can be done electronically, too. So if you're going to one of our favorite places like PSA, you're doing it on a computer. It's still the same form, but they have papers and they have, you know, computer forms. So that's the 4473. You guys got anything to add to that?
2: No, that's pretty good.
1: All right, Mike, and then was there anything else coming out of the Supreme Court, Mike?
3: Not major. I mean, they're still, you don't get much out of the Supreme Court, period, but takes forever. But, and yep. Just to reiterate, I mean, it is not, anything is not in stone. It is still in the litigation process. It's just a temporary.
1: But something we need to know about. Right. Something we need to know about.
3: Yeah. So, but as far as I know, it's still completely legal and acceptable for you to give your grandchildren a gun. You know, inheritance, that sort of stuff is unchanged. Yeah. It just, you know. Anyway,
1: and we're specific about South Carolina. If you're listening in New Jersey, New York, Pennsylvania, somewhere like that, please check the laws in your state. We're talking specifically South Carolina. North Carolina might be simpler or similar, but it's we're talking about South Carolina. That's where we're based, and that's what we enjoy. And that's the rules that we enjoy in this state. Please follow all rules, regulations, laws, state and federal, in regard to these transfers and any gun purchase. Please do it the right way. So that's kind of interesting. Thanks for the update on that, Mike. Mitch, I had a question for you.
2: Oh, man.
1: It's so interesting. We talked the other day about this, but the other day we talked about our favorite hunting rifle, and that was for deer. But do you have a favorite dove or duck gun?
2: Well, I'm not much of an outright avid hunter. I like more target practice and just getting out to the range in general. So whenever I go out and use a shotgun sporting-wise, we usually just go hunt clays.
1: Yeah.
2: And down in Georgetown, they have a really nice shooting reserve, and they've got a golf course. Shotgun golf course. We call it redneck golf.
1: Yeah.
2: It's 18 holes, and they have different trap shoots set up in different manners.
1: Yeah.
2: And you kind of follow what the trap guide says when you get in the shoot house.
1: Yeah.
2: You know, obviously either you call your bird or your bird's second bird's launched after the first report.
1: Sure.
2: Or
0: something. That sounds fun.
1: Yeah. We love doing that. Sporting clays are fun.
2: What I like to, again, I'm more of a tactical individual, so I've always liked my semi-auto shotgun. I have a Siega 12 that is just outright one of the best shotguns that I personally own as far as a semi-auto shotgun. Mm. And I was able to find a polychoke system that threads to the outside of that military-style barrel.
1: Yeah.
2: So I have an adjustable polychoke on a Siega 12 semi-automatic. It's kind of a tactical shotgun. I didn't go
3: no,
2: so far.
3: No, it definitely is a tactical shotgun.
1: He's got eight or ten rounds there. That's
2: funny. Yeah, I can put a couple of rounds in it. I can put a drum in it if I wanted to. Yeah.
3: 12 pounds, it ain't worth much for anything else.
2: Every time I go to the range, they all say, hey, man, we don't do drive-by shooting practice around here.
1: Yeah, oh, my God, that's so funny. And Captain E.
2: Give me a hard time.
1: Yeah, that's
0: great. Hey, explain a polychoke. I know this is crazy, but a lot of people have no idea what a polychoke is, and I know modern shooters that don't.
2: So to choke or change the shot pattern of a shotgun, you basically tighten up the end of the bore by putting in a piece of metal like an adapter, and then there'll be different sizes for different choke variants of how much you want to choke down that shot pattern. And you'd have to take these individual tubes in and out of most of your standard chokeable shotguns. Well, someone came up with an adjustable on the fly choke device that has a bunch of material that's been cut kind of like the inside of a chuck of a Dremel tool or the inside chuck of a drill.
1: Yeah.
2: How those there's a bunch of pieces around the outside, and as you squeeze those down by screwing an outside adapter over it, you can actually set it to the choke setting that you want on the fly.
1: So you get improved cylinder, you got skeet, you got cylinder skeet.
0: Yep.
1: You've got the full cylinder modified.
0: Oh yeah, you're going up. I'm not good enough. I can't go that way.
1: And you got extra full, and then you got turkey. I mean, you got all kinds of goose and turkey chokes. But what a great idea. That polychoke was around in the 50s.
0: That's one of the first guns I shot was in Ithaca, 16 gauge pump with a polychoke.
1: Oh yeah,
0: that was one of my first hunting guns.
1: I could actually hit doves back when I had that. Now my favorite, I'm going to jump right in and tell you. It's my Brown & Satori 20-gauge lightweight featherweight.
0: Yep.
1: And, again, weight is my big consideration walking around that dove field. So I love that gun. And I can actually hit birds with it. So that's my bird gun. And that's probably my sporting clays gun. So I really enjoy the Brown & Satori. And that's the over-and-under 20-gauge. Browning makes, a pump, they make a semi-automatic, and they make an over-and-under, and this is the over-and-under, the Satori model. And Mike, what's yours?
3: Used to be a Browning A5 until I grew older, and I don't like to get the snot kicked out of me.
0: No, they kick you in the butt, don't they?
3: I kind of fell in love with my Beretta M2. My Benelli M2, not Beretta. Benelli M2.
0: Yeah,
1: you can't beat that. That Benelli is wonderful. Those guns. That's the gun that I think set the standard. Everybody else started working around, and Beretta jumped in and tried to beat them, and probably did beat them. But you're going to pay for that. Grossly.
3: Yeah, I mean, as far as shooting game is doves and ducks.
1: Yeah.
3: Turkeys.
1: Yeah, and that's a choked gun.
3: Yes, it's got removable chokes.
1: Yeah, that's so cool. I love those guns. We've all got the Benelli's, they make for a really good duck and dove gun, and they that's what we all started with. And they're all sitting in our gun cabinets. So unfortunately, we all went to Beretta Extremas in our family, and then all the different models from that. But those guns are still sitting there ready to go anytime, and they'll do well. I've heard of people breaking those Benellis and Berettas down in Argentina, shooting so many doves that they actually break the guns. Now, that's pretty amazing.
0: Have you guys seen some of the piles of shells?
1: Yeah.
0: Stacked next to the doves and the parakeets. I think that's the funniest part, is the parakeet in the middle.
1: I just don't know that I want to.
0: Why do you want to shoot that
1: I love
0: much?
1: Hunting and traveling, but I don't know if I want to go do that. I hear that it helps out the population, helps crops. I don't think I want to do that. And Argentina is a long ways from here.
0: Yep.
1: It is a long
3: yes,
1: way.
3: Yes, it is.
1: It is a long way. So, and you're talking about, long, long flight. But anyway. Captain E, you got a favorite?
0: I do. I just brought it over here, the Stevens 555. And listen, don't laugh, but it's in youth. 28 gauge, over under.
1: Nothing wrong with that.
0: I love that thing. I love it.
1: A little light.
0: It's a savage.
3: A lot of quail kill with that.
0: Yep. Yep. And then also, I brought, Russ the Funky 20 gauge automatic. And I love shooting that. But I want to ask a question of all you guys, because I'm not a competitive shooter, but in my last recent trips out to backwoods, I've noticed almost where it used to be, like pretty much if you weren't shooting an over-under, you weren't considered to be good. But now some of these automatics that they're shooting, there's just as many. I always thought over-under was the way to go.
1: No. They've got such an assortment available. You can sit there all day long trying to choose high-end semi-automatics if you want to that shoot those, and I love, but I'm going to stick with an over and under. I just, it's my thing, and that's what I love to do. Now, a question I've got for you guys, for both of you, have you worked on any of the old Brownings lately, Mike?
3: Oh, yeah.
1: Man.
0: Are we talking shotguns?
1: Yeah.
0: Still?
1: Brownings, okay. Shotguns.
0: Yeah. The A5. Did it have a lot of parts?
3: In particular model?
1: No. I'm just wondering what you worked on and what you think about them.
3: Oh, I mean, I get A5s and BPSs in all the time because people think that because they got all these screws and lock screws on the outside of the receiver that are complicated. So now BPS will make you lose your religion. But especially on reassembly, but...
0: Well, tell us what the BPS is for those that don't know.
3: It's a Browning pump shotgun.
0: I know. That's a tough name they came up with.
1: Exactly.
3: Yeah, isn't it?
0: Yeah.
3: That A5 is to me the classic. It's what's ironic is in World War II, Browning gave the patent to the A5 to both Remington and Savage to make trench guns during World War II. So the Remington Model 11 and the Savage Model 10, maybe?
1: Yeah.
3: Are almost identical in appearance, outward appearance.
0: Yep.
3: And most of their internals swap back and forth.
1: Yeah. One of my favorite guns was the ISCA 39. It was the ISCA 39. Isn't that right, Mitch?
3: The one
1: they used in the military. And it has
3: parkerized
1: with a heat guard on the barrel.
3: Heat shield on the barrel.
1: Ooh. Oh, my God, I love that gun. I cannot believe I've been through two of those and don't have either one of them. They're just gone into the wind. That's so sad. I'd love to have them.
0: You really lost them?
1: No, I mean, they're gone, sold, traded.
0: Oh, okay, yeah.
1: And they had bayonet mounts on the front end of them. Isn't that funny, a bayonet gap mount on the front of a shotgun? But, Mitch, did you ever work on those Ithaca 39s?
2: No, I never really ran into a lot of problems. See, most of the time, shotguns, like Mike was saying, is just for standard cleaning.
1: Yeah.
2: There's usually not a whole lot that falls apart on them. There's a lot of these new Turkish shotguns showing up.
1: Yeah.
2: And they're making a couple of Turkish shotguns that are knockoffs of Benelli's.
1: Yeah.
2: And they're all right. Some of the parts aren't good. I think it was something to do with the bolt carrier or something. It was like the firing pin or something where it was being retained or something. The pins were walking out and stuff. So I had a customer one time with that. But usually shotguns, I don't ever really see them. That's why I always tell people, you know, if you want a good shotgun, get you a Mossberg Pump 500 or the 580.
1: Yeah.
2: Because I have never had to work on one ever.
1: That's amazing.
2: And I've owned several myself, and I've never even cleaned the little black one that I've owned. And, you know, I use it all the time, and it just doesn't get dirty. You know, it's a pump shotgun.
1: Yeah.
2: They just keep on clicking. So, no, I don't ever really see any issues with shotguns.
1: Yeah, that's so cool.
3: Yeah, I think what creates the problem with shotguns, like with any other gun, they shoot them until they quit. And mm-hmm. then they come in and wonder why their gun doesn't shoot.
1: Or they could be like my son. They could use them to break ice out in Arkansas, and then
0: that's a good way to use it, isn't it?
1: Yeah, and then paddle with them, and then shoot them for a week, and shoot 1,000 rounds through it, and then bring it home and complain that it doesn't work. And you're like, really?
3: Then I spend about 40 minutes cleaning it and putting it back together, and it runs like a Singer sewing machine.
0: I'll tell you, though, ammo, I was just mouthing to Steve when you said what you did. I thought you were going to say ammo, but with all the different companies that came out, Rio, with I'm trying to remember a couple of those other companies that came out. Like, I noticed.
1: TSS. Oh, my God, the TSS.
0: Some of them are terrible.
1: Isn't that something?
3: Hey, that new Migra, which is that hybrid.
0: Yes.
3: It's all a mixture.
1: That's amazing. So there's too many variations to even go into on that. I want to tell you what, though. I shot my grandson's turkey gun about March the 15th, 20th, trying to pattern it for him. And then he was with me, and he said, Pa, I don't think I want to shoot that. And I'm like, well, we were shooting TSS, 20 gauge.
0: 20 gauge, yeah.
1: And it thumped me like a 300.
0: Wow!
1: I want to tell you,
3: yeah,
1: it was
3: wow. It's shooting tungsten.
1: I could not believe the way that gun thumped. And he looked at me and he said, I'm not sure I want to shoot that. And I said, one time, buddy, you're going to have to hit that target. We're not going turkey hunting. And he did it. Of course, with that, you know, 35, 40 yards, it covered that entire turkey head target. But what an amazing set of ammunition they're coming up with for turkey hunting.
0: And you don't want them to shoot it too many times.
1: Oh, no. Oh, no. $60 hey, for five. Speaking
3: of... I'm gonna give a plug out to a South Carolina-based gun company, ATI.
1: Oh, yeah.
3: They make a really solid over-under platform, especially for the younger kids and females.
1: Yeah.
3: It's a very dependable gun.
1: Where are
3: and
1: they?
3: It's quite
0: where are they
3: attractive.
0: On?
1: Where are they on?
0: Where?
1: Charleston.
3: If you hadn't asked me to town, I think they're based in South Carolina.
0: I'll find it.
1: ATI.
3: Yeah.
1: Apple Tom Indigo.
3: Yeah.
1: Yeah. Interesting.
3: It's American Tactical. Is that what it stands for?
0: Yeah. They're in Somerville.
1: Yep. It's down near Charleston. That's what I was thinking. See, they used to make barrels for the MP5, and I think that there were some local companies trying to buy barrels from them in bulk. I mean, they've got a big operation, don't they?
0: Yeah.
3: They make a solid platform. They really do.
1: That's so neat. And so they've got shotguns, double barrels, over and unders.
0: They got handguns? Yep.
1: That's amazing. That's good. Yeah, we need to support our local gun companies. Man, like PTR. Hey, guess what? I finally got the invite to go to PTR. We're going to PTR to do a podcast. I'm so excited. For those of you don't know.
0: Somerville, South Carolina.
1: PTR is in Ayner, South Carolina, a very up-and-coming rifle company, doing really well, originally out of Connecticut. And I got to visit with them the other day, and they've invited us back for a podcast. And you're going to hear some amazing things about some amazing products when we go through PTR. I am so excited to bring that to this podcast because they are the ones, and I'll just tease it real quick. They are the ones that have the Vent 1, Vent 2. They have 3D printed suppressors that are at this point listed as some of the best in the nation, and they have a tremendous amount of support. What you laughing at, Mike?
3: I'm not laughing.
0: That's a beep on his phone.
1: Oh, okay. I thought Mike was laughing at me. I'm like, you can't do that, Mike. You can't laugh.
0: Hey, Mike, you can't laugh at him on the air.
1: No, Mike, not on the air. Just laugh at
3: him. I get accused of all kinds of things. I don't know what in the world.
1: And Captain E, you know, we were supposed to be scuba diving yesterday and chickened out.
0: Oh.
1: Because of that cool weather.
3: I didn't chicken out.
1: I did.
0: Well,
1: I'll go ahead.
0: I heard the wind blew pretty good.
1: It was blowing and cold.
0: Yeah.
1: Can you imagine being wet in a boat with a pair of shorts on yesterday when it was blowing 25 or 30 on the river? So I'm glad we didn't go scuba diving. Yeah. By the way, I saw the other day, did y'all see that Glock barrel for underwater hunting?
3: Yeah.
1: That's amazing. Have you seen that, Mitch?
3: But you got to change the spring cups.
1: Yep. Mitch, did you see that?
2: No, I haven't heard anything about it. Now, a long time ago, Glock did make a model that was specifically able to be fired underwater. Mm-hmm. The biggest thing that they modified was their striker.
1: Yep.
2: They cut vents and lines in it so that way the pressure of the water in the striker tube would evacuate and allow the striker to hit guaranteed.
1: Oh,
2: but
1: wow.
2: I didn't hear anything about a barrel.
1: Yeah, there's this 30.
3: That's where the spring cups come in. I didn't mean to interrupt you, but that's where normal spring cups on the striker spring are black.
1: Yep.
3: The vented ones are blue.
1: Ah.
3: And they're designed for marine application.
1: That's so neat. So this
3: military units that are working in water, law enforcement units working in water.
1: Well, this thing, Captain E, is 30-inch stainless barrel, and it's actually you can actually get a kill a fish with it.
0: Wow!
1: A Glock, isn't that funny?
2: What are you firing? You're firing your standard 9mm ball ammo.
1: Yep, 9mm ball ammo.
2: Wow. Yeah. That's cool.
1: That is pretty cool. I mean, that's something different. You might actually get to kill a few, but I don't know what the range is on it. Mike, did you see the range on that thing?
3: No, I just saw it and kind of looked at it like,
1: I think I saw 15 feet. Now, that would be amazing.
2: Yeah, I was about to say, you'd have to be pretty close because you bleed off. They've shot bullets underwater for experimental purposes, and they don't go very far.
1: They don't go very far, right?
0: No, they lose a lot of force quick.
2: Yeah, you bleed off a lot of pressure, a lot of power once you're trying to push your way through something solid like water.
1: So I had a friend come to the house, and he said, "You got any barrels?" I said, "Yeah, I got 4 or 5 plastic 55-gallon barrels." And he said, "I need to shoot a 7.62x39 into that barrel to recover the bullet." And I said, "Why do you need the slug?" He said, "I need an unharmed, an unmolested slug that's been shot." And I was like, "Why do you need that?" He says, "I have to prove something about this gun."
0: Oh boy!
1: And I said, "Well," and he was an attorney. And I said, "Well, do we not have people that do this professionally and have these big tanks?" And he said, "Yep, but I got to have it by." I said I would have it. I got to have it by the day after tomorrow. They're 6 weeks out. I said, "Okay, come to the house." So he comes to the house. We fill up a 55-gallon barrel full of water. And we figure out that when we started picking the gun up and aiming the AK-47 into the water, we realized that we're actually holding the gun up above our head, which is not a safe position to fire a gun. Especially into some water. So now I'm starting to think about safety. So I said, "Whoa, whoa, whoa, whoa. Let's not do that." So now we got smart. We put the barrel beside the porch of the house, stood on the porch and shot downward so that if something came out the bottom of the barrel, it would at least clear our feet, right?
0: Right.
1: Because we're 5 feet above that. So that's the scientific approach I took. Mike, Mitch, you like this scientific approach, buddy?
2: I like it.
3: Now, I do.
1: Mike is now laughing out loud. So... this seems pretty simple. It's 7.62x39 shooting into a barrel of water, right?
2: Yeah.
1: I got completely soaked. The barrel is empty. It busted the plastic barrel. I could not believe the amount of pressure that it put in on that barrel. Split it right down the middle. But did we recover the bullet? And the answer is yes. We recovered a bullet that was unmolested. I won't be doing
2: very
1: that
2: cool.
1: again. I had no idea. I had no idea. But that bullet apparently stopped. So that barrel's what, 3.5 feet tall? And that bullet apparently stopped and did not do any damage to itself or the barrel on the bottom. It busted the top and it opened up and split all the way down the side and leaked, but it didn't do any damage to the bottom of the barrel. So lesson learned, probably ought not to be doing that. There's no telling where that bullet's going to go.
0: No.
1: And I don't want to find out again. That was a mistake to try. So that's one of those things. One of those things. 7.62x39 is a lot of round. I love that round. And if you're wondering what that is, that's 7.62x39. So it's going to be a 30 caliber like a 7.62-51 or a 308. And you're looking at the Russian variant. So this is the standard AK-47 round, 7.62x39. A lot of power, pretty hot, especially as military. And I think they're very dependable, don't you, Mitch?
2: Oh, yeah, that's a fantastic cartridge. Obviously, it's been around for a very long time. Again, back to, like, if you're using it for anything beyond just having fun plinking or spraying some lead around the yard, there are companies that do make really nice hunting-grade brass ammunition for that, for the 7.62x39 firearms.
1: Wow.
2: So it's a lot of fun.
1: Yeah, and that's an amazing thing. I mean, we used to laugh when people tried to sell us a 1,000-round or an 850, 40-round spam can. For those of you who don't know what that is, a spam can, an 840-round battle pack of 7.62x39. And I saw them all the time for $149 to $179. And I would laugh and say, who needs more 7.62x39? And I would walk on. Now that I'm paying somewhere between $400 and $450 a thousand, or at times $600 a thousand.
2: Right now, pretty expensive.
1: Yeah, I'm really regretting not having a bunch of those. And for those of you that are unfamiliar, a spam can of ammo is a sealed metal can that traditional Soviet bloc countries utilized, and it actually had a key that you open it with, almost like a Vienna sausage,
2: sardines. Or a can of sardines.
1: Or spam, yeah. And this key would just dig it open, just like you're opening a can out in the camping area with a manual can opener. And I cannot imagine trying to get to that ammo when you're out in a hurry. You're going to cut your hands all to pieces. But an interesting concept, keeps it waterproof, keeps it dry, keeps it fresh and ready. And I shot World War II, not World War II. What would it be, 60s era, 50s, 60s era, 7.62 by 39, Mitch? The oldest, probably late 50s, early 60s?
2: Yeah, that's probably about right, yep.
1: So I shot a lot of 60s era spam cans of 7.62 by 39, never had a misfire, never had any corrosion, never had any issues. Really good stuff. And if anybody's got any, I'd be glad to give you $179 for it today.
0: Hey, oh, I bet you would. Yeah. Hey, by the way, we have now officially messaged ATI, yeah, and have reached out and given them Steve's number and my number for them to reach out to us.
1: Yep, they're going to need to do a podcast.
0: Yeah, and because I'm looking at the prices, hey, who brought them up? Mitch did, right?
1: Mike did.
0: Mike, the prices are freaking awesome, dude. If these guns are if the guns are a quality that what you're talking about, we need to be promoting these.
1: Yeah, absolutely.
0: There's no doubt.
1: Well, anybody in South
3: Carolina. And your customer service is pretty legit, too.
1: Isn't that the secret? Isn't that the secret? It doesn't really matter as long as the guns functions well. But the customer
0: It is service. All about customer service. It is.
1: Yeah, that's what they remember. Customer service is what they remember. Did you hear me sneeze?
0: Yes, I did.
1: Wow.
0: I'm going to tell you an interesting story. Talking about that today, and I know we're running low on time here, but, you know, a way I've never thought about it, but I had a friend talk to me today about a experience he had buying something. It might have been a boat, might have been a trailer, might have been a car. Anyway. Yeah. He said it was amazing how nice the owner of the business was to him the day he bought the boat. Versus 2 months later when he had a warranty issue, the way he was treated when he came back 2 months later for a warranty issue.
1: Was bad?
0: Was not good at all.
1: Not good at all. Well,
0: he said he finally told him, he said, you know, it's funny, I remember 2 months ago how smiling and happy and handshaking and hugging we were.
1: Yeah.
0: And now you're gonna tell me I need to go somewhere else for this.
1: All right. Now I have the opposite experience. I went truck shopping looking for a black Denali, they're hard to find.
0: Yep.
1: I don't know if you know that. A loaded black Denali is hard to find.
0: Okay.
1: $2,500. And, of course, I don't want a white one. You know why I don't want a white one?
0: Oh, because you would match in with the rest of the Twinkies at the farm.
1: Every one of the Twinkies at the farm is awful. I'm not doing it. I'll drive an old truck.
0: I'm telling you this. I'm not getting a white truck.
1: I'm not getting a white truck.
0: I'm not.
1: I'm not doing
0: Only
1: it.
0: For that reason.
1: So the salesperson that was helping me, I just walked in the door, blind, cold, and the nicest guy was helping me, and he went over and asked some numbers from the owner of the dealership and the owner's relatives, let's just put it that way.
0: Okay, I know where you're talking now.
1: And they were very kind to me, and on the way out, he says, hey, by the way, the owners and some people would like to speak with you and say hello. And I went through and started walking to the door, and they came out of the room and pushed me out of the way to go out the front door. And I was sticking my hand out because the guy had just told me they wanted to talk to you. And I assumed that they were going to tell me, you know, we're going to make a good deal for you. Tell us what you need to do. We appreciate your business. And and he said, the salesperson got embarrassed and said, well, hey, this is Steve. I mean, you said you wanted to speak with him. And they turned around. The first one was out the door. The second one was going out the door and turned around and goes, well, I got to do this truck thing. And just kind of waved his hand and kept on trucking. And I was like, wow. I mean, had they never said a word, I would not have expected it. But to tell somebody they want to speak to you and then ignore me on the way out the door, so that's the opposite experience.
0: Absolutely.
1: What a disappointment. I did not buy, and they actually found the truck without the package that I wanted.
0: So they did find it.
1: They found
0: it. Are you still on the look for it?
1: Oh, yeah.
0: You still on the search?
1: Yeah, yeah. And I know where to go. I saw two of them today.
0: Oh, good.
1: I'm trying to work that
0: out. Is it near our favorite gun store?
1: It is.
0: Well, you and I can work that deal together.
1: Okay. All right.
0: Because we both be working deals.
1: Can I trade 100 guns?
0: Hey, I bet you could. I bet you could.
1: It'd take about 100.
2: Maybe a couple of, just a couple of 44-73s.
1: It's going to take $100,000 guns to get that truck.
0: Absolutely.
1: It's absolutely nightmarish. I cannot believe
0: That could be one gun in your collection.
1: Oh, yeah. Yeah, right.
0: Mitch, yeah. Come on.
1: Mitch.
0: Maybe He's not
1: Mitch.
0: Giving himself credit.
1: Maybe Mitch's collection. You never know.
0: I want to see Mitch's collection.
1: We're
0: I
1: out of time,
0: wait.
1: Captain. Can you believe how much fun we've had today on Fun Guns?
0: No, I like the topic. And you know what we never got to?
1: What?
0: How to tell my people how to get all that information really good. So guess what I'm going to do?
1: What are you
0: going I'm to going to our Facebook page and going to share it all.
1: That's so cool.
0: And I'm going to put it in the bottom of this post. So listen, go down and click the link. And I tell you what, let's go ahead and give ATI a free boost today.
1: ATI.
0: We're going to send you to ATI's website, and how about we put PTR on there for you?
1: Please.
0: Let's do it. We'll put the link to all of them that we talked about. Mike, Mitch, you guys got anybody else that we talked about today that I should put a link in?
2: No, so I think you got it covered there, Captain.
0: All right, buddy. Well, we'll put them in there. And, hey, best way to get in touch with either one of y'all if somebody wants their gun worked on. For real.
2: Call Mike.
0: Call Mike. Call I Mike. Love it. Hey, Mike.
3: Call Mike.
0: Mike said call Inglis.
1: Mike's
0: and I said call Steve. Mike. Here we go.
1: Mike's got a room full of guns
2: right.
1: Repair.
2: That's right. You call just, Steve, call Mike.
1: You just heard
2: they
1: two guys.
2: Yeah.
1: Hey, I'll tell you how the easiest way I'll put them in touch personally. All you got to do is message us. Comment, tell us who you are, tell us what you want to hear, and if you need to speak to Mike or Mitch, I'll make that happen personally. We are excited. And don't forget to subscribe and download. Please subscribe and download. Push those buttons. We need you. We love you guys. We had the best time. Fun Guns and Southern Shooters says goodbye. Bye, guys.

0: taking the time to listen to each and every episode. We also want to remind everyone that we are thankful to be able to share our experiences and our opportunities in the world of firearms, and we stress that all of our content is meant for entertainment purposes only. You should always use a professional that is trained in every aspect of firearms and gunsmithing to make any changes or to adjust any firearm. We also stress safety at all times when handing firearms and ammunition, as we want all of our listeners to have enjoyable and safe experiences when enjoying your Second Amendment. If you have any topics that you would like to have discussed on the show, be sure to reach out through this platform and send us your ideas. We thank you again for taking the time to listen and to join us each week. Please be sure to like, share, and subscribe to Fun Guns and Southern Shooters. We will see you on the range. They know what they're
1: talking about. Oh, yeah. As the longest running outdoors radio show in South Carolina, Trilogy Outdoors knows a thing or two about superiority. Of course, we want our fish heads and loyal listeners to be safe and successful while on the water or out in the woods. But we also understand that any day in either the woods or out on the water deserves to end with great friends or family while celebrating your success. But discussing the minor changes to details for your next trip out should be just as enjoyable. We are all going to have the occasional bad day outdoors, but the superior taste of Michelob Ultra is sure to make evaluating those situations and choosing just the right adjustments just as enjoyable. Drink responsibly and designate a sober skipper. Cheers and best of luck this spring on the water or out in the woods. 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
3: 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And I'll tell you what, I hope you've enjoyed listening to a little bit of the Fun Guns and Southern Shooters. And I'll tell you, if you have not gone and liked and subscribed, go ahead and do it. Get on our list. But we're coming to you live right now from the Sonic Smasher Studio, presented by our good friends at Sonic. And also, we're brought to you by
4: Marsh's Marine of Lake City and Georgetown, with the Key West boats and the Tidewater boats. I'll go by there and see them.
3: That's right. Go down there and see them. And also, hey, our JR's trailers. I'm telling you what, you know, it's been a busy week for old JR over there. He sent me a picture. John had gotten, I think he got 9 trailers in this week, but 6 of them were all stacked up on one trailer. And Brad, I know you and I are going to be teaching people how to back boat trailers down. But that was a trailer that I would not want to be responsible for teaching somebody to back.
4: Roger that. Too many pivot points.
3: It was quite interesting looking. John had to, of course, get his John Deere tractor out and lift every trailer from the top to the bottom. And as usual, he gets it off with no problem. But, you know, the man, not only can he sell a trailer, but the man can catch fish. He's the Mahi Series champion of 2026. But I know we, you know, I got to spend some time with Bill Gentry out at PTR, and that was a great interview with him. And it's really cool to think about all those cool guns that are made right up the street from all of us. And Daniel, I want to give you a huge compliment this week. You know, when we were out at the range, we had range day. One day we were recording, and Daniel, we set a camera up and filmed everything. And watching Daniel go through and, I mean, checking safety on guns, checking to make sure guns were not loaded. Stand up, dude. That's awesome because, you know, we say this in Fun Guns and we're going to preach it here. Gun safety is first and foremost. And that
5: muzzle
3: starts.
5: Awareness, man.
3: Thank
5: muzzle
3: you.
5: Awareness.
3: It's always about awareness, like awareness of everything. Like, you know, say a gun jams and you go, oh, I got it fixed. Like, you know, I've got, and you set it back down. Well, if you've not thoroughly gone through there to make sure, you could have another round that jammed in there.
5: Hey, man, it's like I've always been brought up. You always treat a gun as if it's loaded. And you can never check it too
3: Thank
5: many
3: you.
5: Times.
3: Hey, every gun is loaded. Exactly. And you know what? I can't tell you how many people get killed by unloaded guns.
5: Yeah, man. That's why always double check, Bo. Muzzle awareness and always treat it like it's loaded.
3: That's
5: One
3: right.
5: Of the biggest things you need to learn, always treat it like it's loaded.
3: And the other great tip to give people is until you are, you know, you have acquired your target, your crosshairs are where you want them, there should not be a finger anywhere near that trigger. It should be it should be running outside. If anything, the closest you should have it is running right along top of it outside of the trigger.
5: Correct. Always.
3: Outside of the trigger guard for sure. Again, we want everybody to listen to Fun Guns and pick up some really cool tips. You know, I think, Daniel, I think you're one. You're about like me, dude. We've kind of got the bug, you know. We really are enjoying learning about guns. And, you know, they are a lot of fun. They
5: Wait,
3: are.
5: Once you get one, man, you just can't stay with one. You want to get more.
4: Well, one thing I watched with Daniel the other day was you had different shooters coming up.
3: Yep.
4: You know, all different kinds of people. And Daniel was kind of a range guy, helped people get oriented with what they had in their hands. A lot of things they didn't know what they had in their hand, and Daniel was kind of getting everybody squared away, which I thought was really cool.
3: That's right. That is it. And that's a fun thing. Listen, we're blessed. We're blessed to get to enjoy hanging out and shooting with that crowd. We are. There's a lot of people that really don't realize, you know, and you and I probably really don't know at the end of the day, the value of that armory that we get to enjoy. But the one thing that is a non-negotiable with Mr. Goldfinch is safety. And
4: that's right.
3: And you know, one bad apple can ruin the whole bunch. You know,
5: safety is always first, man. Guns are fun to shoot. But safety, that is always number one priority. That's
6: That is the truth, dude. And really? I'll tell you what. Go ahead. Go ahead, Fred.
4: Tell me how lucky is he fished a redfish tournament on Saturday.
6: Yep.
4: And then went shooting on Sunday. That's pretty good life in South Carolina.
6: That is. Hey, that is exactly, that's what I would have drawn up on a, hey, I'd write that down in a dream life. This is my dream life. On Saturdays and Sundays, this is what I want to do.
4: Yeah, I want to fish one day and shoot one day.
6: Yep. And hey, and cook bull peanuts all night, Friday night. That sounds good, too.
5: Yeah.
4: And all day Saturday.
6: Hey,
4: we're doing it for the boys.
6: I'm gonna tell you what, buddy. There is a crowd of super excited parents and kids alike about this event this afternoon at the Beer Bar. And you know, these events are a lot of fun. They're a lot of work, man. They are a lot of work. People don't realize exactly how much goes into it. But now, when you're talking 2 weeks, Fred, not even 2 weeks, about a week and a half. That we put this together, there were so many moving pieces, and these parents, these moms in particular, have done an incredible job of realizing where they were needed, realizing things that needed to be covered and helped with, and they have stepped up. And the organization at this event is going to be incredible. If anybody was there last year. We did a good job. We did. Adam Wiseman and I did a great job getting it organized and set up. And Fred, you know, having you, Tony, Kim, you know, my God, all y'all come out and cook was great. This year, I think it's going to be that much more enjoyable for all of us.
4: Well, all these moms, that's their babies. So they're going to do whatever they got to do.
6: Yep. Yep. And I'll tell you, I can't say enough about Sonic. Cannot say enough about Sonic. John called, and John will be there. He'll be judging. He's one of our judges for the peanut cook-off. But John has made some arrangements that the Welcome All Warriors are going to get some really good treatment in Sherrall at Sonic during the state tournament. And little things like that make a big difference, dude. Like,
4: sure it does, yeah.
6: You know, we've said it all along. With a couple other dads, I've said, you know, there's 12 boys on this team. Six of them may ever get to play at another state championship like this. And that might be a little bit of a high number itself, but we want to make the most of it. We want them to have fun and we want them to remember it. We want them to make memories. But the number one thing, and I'm saying this, and if the coaches are listening, I hope they're listening. It needs to be fun for the boys.
4: Roger.
5: That's what it's all about.
6: Yep.
4: Roger. It all seems so serious, but it is a game. Go have fun.
6: That's right.
4: You know, there's a couple of rules. One of my number one rule, which my boys will tell you, both of them, because I coach both my boys when they were little guys, about my number one rule is always be a gentleman. And that includes to your parents.
6: Yep.
4: So you guys, Be gentlemen, represent us well when you go out the road.
6: Yep. Dude.
4: And E, this is at the Beaver Bar from 5 o'clock to 8 o'clock.
6: That's right.
4: Tonight.
6: Yep, tonight. And I'll tell you what, we're going to have a great time. And we've got some really cool surprises. And we've still got some raffle tickets around and with some incredible prizes for that as well. But we are going to celebrate these young men, and we want to thank the community for coming out. We want to thank Leslie Beaver and the Beaver Bar for 2 years in a row. In June, Fred, we all know the June, giving up her outdoor pavilion for these boys to raise money to help with the parents and help the families with the cost of this trip. And that is priceless, honestly.
4: He's only be there 6 days, and that gets a little bit pricey.
6: Oh, yeah. And you know, travel ball is what it is, okay? And we choose to play travel ball. We know going into it the expenses that are going to be there. So So if you want to do fundraisers for that, like, that's one thing, and not a bad idea, okay? Not a bad idea. Teach the kids that. You know, teach the young men. That they learn a lot from these. Like, they really, really and truthfully, I hope that some of these young men learned exactly what went into this. It's not all about the practice. It's not all about the game. It's about all the other stuff. And, you know, some parents are in positions where they don't care about the money, like the money is nothing to them. And then there's other parents that are having to take a couple of days off from work potentially and have to pay for a vacation that they weren't planning on.
4: It's rec ball, not travel ball.
6: That's right.
4: Something you're playing for.
6: And I think that, once again, I think that these parents, the Waccamaw Warriors, 800 parents, have done an incredible job. They have really, really embraced the form hat that we came up with for a fundraiser. And, dude, I'm okay if we just keep doing this every year, the Waccamaw Neck Bull Peanut Cook-Off. I'm okay with it because it's a good time. And maybe, Fred, at some point you'll end up winning.
4: I got Tony in front of me, man. Never know.
6: Hey, look here. All I got to say is this much. You were the least working. You worked as little as possible on yours last year, and you finished second, okay? So I know that I have appointed Daniel as your first assistant on Team Sweet D's Nuts. But I'd be scared of you if I was you. If I was them, I'd be scared of you.
5: Hey, Dad's really particular about his nuts now. So
6: I know. But I mean, he's nuts himself. So it
4: kind of figures. One nut to another.
6: Yeah, from one nut to another, buddy. I'll tell you what.
5: And you know, Dad, they got to be salty too.
6: And they got to be salty. Hey, real salty. And I'll tell you what. Hey, that's just like your dad. But I really am a little put out by, and I'm going to give them a free plug. I'm a little put out by our good friends at Peanut Patch Peanuts. You know, 2 years in a row, I have extended them an invite. I mean, think about it. All they got to do is send somebody to crack open a couple cans and put them in a warmer to compete, you know?
4: Maybe that's why they don't come.
6: Look, we gave them an opportunity. And I'm not going to lie to you, it kind of hurt my feelings if I did get beat by a can of peanuts that were just sitting there.
4: And but they are from up your way, too.
6: They are. And I'm going to give them kudos because they prioritize and they buy local before they go outside of the area. So they do support the local farmer. And as we all know, especially this year, I think with that drought, supporting our local farmers is going to be super important.
5: Always.
6: Really important.
4: They're not from Lake City, but they're from right down the road, aren't they?
6: That's right. They're from Effingham, right between Florence and Lake City. Yep.
4: There you go.
6: They are. You know, I mean, that place does a lot of different stuff, man. They do all the canned items from Margaret Holmes. Yeah, that's it. Margaret Holmes. They do those, the Peanut Patch Peanuts, and then I can't remember what else.

0: properties that he is prioritizing as some of his premium properties. And I'm sharing them in Facebook, but we need to tell him that we'd love to go out and scout them for him just to give him a hunting report on them, wouldn't we? We'd be happy to do that.
1: Yeah, I'd love to do that, man. That'd be a great time.
2: You'll be doing research.
0: We just go do some research for him, Jay.
1: There's nothing wrong with that, man. It's just great to be out there in nature, Bo. I mean, that's most of the reason why I like to go hunting, you know?
0: Well, you know, let's sit here and think about it, but 2 months from today, somebody's going to be climbing in a stand with a bow to go hunting because I think it comes in on the 20th. So think about that.
2: Yeah, it's not 2 months away. It's football season that far away now. It's summertime. So.
0: Oh, my God. Quick. Are we talking football? We got baseball going on, man. Come on.
2: I know.
1: It's coming quick.
0: How about soccer? Congrats, USA. Let's go. Keep going.
1: Yeah, they're doing good.
0: They are doing good. That. Hey,
1: yeah,
0: that's
1: USA's been beating all the teams, man.
0: Yeah, they've that's that other sport, right? Isn't that other sport they call football in some places?
2: I don't know anything about that sport.
0: I don't either. I really don't. I know one thing.
2: They have fun with it.
0: They're incredible athletes.
2: There's a lot of running around with guys in short pants and not a lot of scoring, so I'm not sure what's up with that sport.
0: Hey, I got to give shouts out for my judges also in the panel this afternoon. We've got, of course, Daisy McCutcheon and John McCutcheon, my good friends from Sonic and Camden. Then we've got Chase Adams, the owner of Sarah J's. And if you've ever been into Sarah J's for dinner and not gotten introduced to Chase, it's because he wasn't working. Because the one thing that family does is they visit with every table. When you're there, nonstop, they are walking around and meeting people and talking to them. And Chase is just Chase is an incredible individual to start off with. But we're so excited to have him as a judge. And then we got the twin divas, the twins. I don't want to call them that, but we got the double divas, the very first and the second female charter captain in the Grand Strand. Fishing-wise, no offense to our other friend who runs the big boat up north, but fishing captains, and that is Captain Sarah and Captain Crystal, who, by the way, absolutely can hold it against the boys when it comes to producing fish. I think if anybody knows them, if y'all follow them on Facebook at all, you see the fish that Captain Crystal and Captain Sarah catch, and it is... they are no slouches on the water. I'll put them up against.
2: They're better to look at than most captains.
0: And they are way better to look at than most captains. And Captain Crystal is offering a really cool deal. It is all female experience for women. Because, Fred, how many times have you had that lady and husband on the boat where the husband wants all the attention? You know that. He wants you to cater to him. And you and I both feel the same way. We know... First off, that a woman's going to catch the most fish on the boat anyway, but we also know that she's going to be quiet. She's going to sit back in the back, and we're going to pull her up front and be like, all right, come here, girl. Like, we got to get you on this fish and blah, blah, blah. And Captain Crystal will make that an extremely enjoyable trip. So if you've got some girlfriends, if you've got a bachelorette party, that's another one that she's great for entertaining on. That's who you need to call. Give her a call. She's been a
2: tremendous community type lady as well.
0: Oh, you beat me to it.
2: Flood in North Carolina. She's a great lady.
0: She is. You're right. She is an absolute asset to this community. And when I called her and told her that I wanted her to judge, I had to clarify. I said, Crystal, you're not touching anything. You're not doing anything. You're going to come there. You're going to sit down in a seat that I might have designated for you, and you're not doing anything. You're going to come enjoy a fundraiser instead of working your butt off. Fred, you saw her. She bailed me out on that one. You know it. She bailed me out.
2: She did. I mean,
0: you know it.
2: What I remember is her all their effort after the floods of North Carolina. It was just unbelievable what she did.
0: Oh, God. Yeah. I don't even. Yeah. We're talking about the floods in North Carolina and all the things she did for the community and all she did for those communities up there. And again, y'all, I'm going to say it. Like, we're going to share, like, through the baseball team, we're going to share.

0: here, all the businesses that have helped out our baseball team. But these are all the businesses that always help local things and they help others. And, you know, a business may say, hey, I can't afford it. That's understandable. Like, that's excusable. Like, we're good with that, you know? But for businesses that get hit nonstop to say yes, just shows a business that we all need to get behind. We need to choose them instead of going on and doing a couple clicks on Amazon. Go shop with them. Maybe there's a little bit difference in price. So what? Support local. It's different.
1: That's what's cool about where we live, though, too, is that everyone here, it's Polly's Island, Merle's Inlet. It's a smaller place, man. Everybody knows each other. Everyone always helps each other as well. And that we're blessed to be able to have that, too.
0: That's you're spot on, man. That's it. And I know Captain Sarah, you're not getting shunned here, by the way. So real quick, same thing with Captain Sarah. If there's a local fundraiser or anything going on, she's going to be there. She's going to participate. She'll do whatever she can. And the one thing the girl will do, she will come buy some tickets and she'll have fun. And that's what we need. That's the people we need. We love the people that come buy raffle tickets and come have a good time. That is what makes these events fun. And people feel off that. It's just like fishing. What do we say, Fred? The fish feels what's coming down the line, don't they?
2: They feel the vibe, brother.
0: They feel the vibe, buddy. I want you to come up to this thing today, and when y'all show up, I want you to feel the vibe. I want you to know that we're there to celebrate a baseball team and celebrate their accomplishment, and if we raise some money doing it, so be it. But we're going to have fun doing it, and that means everybody. So if any of you moms involved with helping me out with this, like, listen, it's fun first. We'll worry about the other stuff later. The banks ain't open tomorrow. They ain't open until Monday. Relax and have fun. We can put the money in the bank Monday.
2: There you go.
1: Yes, sir.
0: For real. But I'll tell you what, this show doesn't happen without incredible sponsors. It doesn't happen without incredible people like you, Fred, you, Daniel, Chef Richard, Tony the Bassmaster, Jay Gregg, Mr. Green Jeans, Tommy Buchanan, Captain Tommy Buchanan. I'm going to put his name in here. Those guys couldn't make it. They're both on vacations. They couldn't join us today on the show, and it's okay. I'm okay with it. They deserve it. But, man, we have been blessed. And all of our sponsors, Tobo US, Phil Johnson and that crew, they're great. First class. They're going to get you back to the dock. They're going to make sure you're safe. You've got to go get that. I think it's 130, whatever it is, 150 now. Go get signed up and get that membership. It is absolutely, every bit of it is worth it. Inlet Rocks Bait and Tackle, Holly's Island Outdoors, Judy Boone's, Fork and Links. I called them Pork and Knife last week, by the way, in case y'all didn't hear it. Driftwood, Rigged and Ready, Devin Sneed. All right, hey, let's talk about that North Carolina report, by the way, just so you know. The bait is thick. The cobia are on the beach. They're running. Kevin said that it is going to be hard pressed to go four. If you go every four schools of Manhattan, you're going to find a cobia. Be ready.
2: Nice.
0: Be ready. Awesome. Yep. And they're also got some tarpon moving along the beach up there, which, I mean, I don't think of tarpon. When I think of North Carolina fishing, I think of 100,000 other things, but apparently the tarpon are moving with those baits too.
2: That's the scout tarpon coming north.
0: Is that what they're doing? Okay, well.
2: Yeah, the big group's coming.
0: And also, I heard that you've got some decent-sized menhaden down your way, too, in the South Strand, in the Winyah Bay area.
2: I saw them a couple weeks ago. Did not see them this week. Saw mullets.
1: They've been actually pushing up closer to the rivers, farther up, closer towards the bridges and stuff, towards the Waccamaw and the PD.
0: Because that saltwater line is pushed all the way up there, isn't it?
2: That's right. Way up.
0: Yeah. Well, we talked earlier in the segment, we talked about my AI notes for play outer fishing last weekend. And I decided I'm going to put those up online and I'm going to have them where you can go through all three of them and you look at them. Listen, go check them out. It might make a difference in your day on the water this weekend. But the other thing is just look at the parameters and look at what I go off of. We've talked about it. We've talked about that moon. We've talked about the tides. barometric pressure, all that. Just go look at what I plugged in to create these things and do the same thing. Like, do some work yourself, okay? Do some work yourself, and I promise you, you'll find spots. Like, you'll find the places you need to go.
2: Because
0: Fred, how many times, Daniel too, how many times you have that guy go, hey, man, where you been catching those at? And you tell him, like, oh, creek mouth, whatever, blah, blah, blah. No, like, no. Like, yeah, like, no. Like, where? And I love the old excuse of, man, I get to go fishing this weekend. I got my son coming in town, and I haven't fished in a while. It'd be really nice if I could put him on some fish. Can you help me out? And I'm like, I'm that guy these days because I don't fish as much, man. So, you know what I did when I went and did that AI thing, and I did me and old G, Chat GPT, when G and I did this sheet, I did it solely based on the fact that I didn't want to ask anybody. I did. I said, you know what? It's not fair to them. Like, I've been that guy. And it's like, man, I've been working my butt off out here sweating to death. And, man, I can't give you always spots, but I'll help you out. I'll tell you what kind of area I'm in. I'll tell you, you know, what bait I've been using. By the way, your tip on the popping cork and the 3-inch bait, dude, that if somebody wasn't listening to that, they need their head examined, but they need to write it down. They need to go try it this weekend. They need to get out on the water and go try it.
1: Yeah, I mean, it's these fish, they seem to be liking the small baits too right now quite a bit. I mean, it's what we've been seeing them eat up in the creek. So smaller baits seem to be working right now.
0: Well, like we said, match the hatch. Match the hatch, dude, you know?
1: Yes, sir.
0: Well, I'm going to tell you what. It's been a great time, y'all. And listen. Live is coming right around the corner, y'all. Just one day, you're going to wake up on a Saturday morning, and it's actually going to be us live, okay? And we're as excited as y'all are, but JR's Trailers is putting together, along with some other people, are putting together what's going to be like one of the coolest mobile studios. And like, I mean, I was dreaming about something like this 3 years ago. And it's a reality. It's only a couple weeks away, and I'm super excited. I mean, I know there are some other hands that are going to play roles in it. I'll go ahead and mention that Johnstone Supply in Merle's Inlet has, as of yesterday, invested financially in helping us make this as technically advanced as we want it to be. I'll just say this. Tournaments with us are going to be fun. They're going to be first class. Cool. They're going to be first class, and they're going to be fun. And we're going to be ready to go. And even people like Fred that don't really like fish tournaments, we're going to have a tournament just for you, Fred.
2: What's that?
0: We're going to have a tournament just for you. I'm telling you. Dude, we're having tournaments for everything.
1: Everything.
0: We're going to be fishing for, crappie, catfish, brim, mudfish, sharks. We are going to be fishing every weekend. When we get this trailer rolling, there will be a tournament of some sort every weekend, whether it's on a Saturday, whether it's on a Sunday, whether it's on a Saturday and a Sunday, but we are going to have a lot of tournaments going on, and it's going to be a lot of fun. I'm super excited about it. But as for now, we're going to go get these peanuts ready. Y'all finish up your peanuts. I got to get mine done. And we're going to go get everything ready. And we can't wait to see a bunch of you fish heads out there this afternoon at the Beaver Bar, 5:00. Come on down. And remember, this Tuesday, get out and vote. Please get out and vote. I'm not going to tell you to vote for Stephen. I'm going to tell you to vote for South Carolina and vote for the outdoorsman. Vote for your safety, your family safety. And if you vote for all that, you're going to vote for Goldfinch. But get out and vote. Whatever you do, get out and vote, because it's going to be a tight race. All of them are. They're all going to be tight. And if you want to have a reason to complain, if you want to have a reason to celebrate, you better go have your ballot in that box or shut your mouth until the next 4 years is over, you know?
1: Yes, sir.
0: That's the way I look at it. So let's get out and vote. But we're going to get on out of here. Y'all been listening to the Mayhem and the Madness and the Organized Chaos Trilogy Outdoors Radio Show right here on the Gator 107.

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That's Amy James on the Grand Strands, number one for new country, Gator 107.9. 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

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Hello and welcome to your weekend. It's Amy James, going to get you all caught up on what went down this week in country music, pop culture, and more. We begin with Cole Swindell, Forever to Me.

the old weekend checklist. Load up the cooler. Ignore that honey-do list. Yeah. What else we got here? Oh, yeah. Play some country music. Nice and loud, too. Gator 107.9.

0: The Grand Strand's number one for new country, Gator 107.9. That's Dierks Bentley, who says he would perform even if there was no audience.
1: Because my band and I have been doing it together for so long. We have so many inside jokes, so many things that happen on stage between us without anybody else being involved or funny for us. So when you add the fans and a great crew, it's a great summer.

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Hey, it's Amy James. When I saw it this week, I went, this can't be right. How much it costs in some places to get a starter home. We discuss next.

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1: She shared it last weekend on Instagram. 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Megan Maroney singing this song, Beautiful Things, way above the crowd on a beautiful swing on her Cloud 9 tour.

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Hello, it's Amy James. And no matter where you are in Myrtle Beach, the best country always plays here. Thanks so much for turning on Gator 107.9, the Grand Strand's number one for new country.

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Number one for new country, Gator 107.9 with Be Her, a song Ella Langley co-wrote with Hardy. It's number one this week if you missed it. Now, Thomas Rhett.

Hello, it's Amy James. And no matter where you are in Myrtle Beach, the best country always plays here. Thanks so much for turning on Gator 107.9, the Grand Strand's number one for new country. 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

Gator 107.9, the Grand Strand's number one for new country. That's Luke Combs, Be By You. All right, I want you to think on this for a minute. For anybody who has a dog, what is the strangest thing they've ever eaten? I actually have two pretty good ones from my dog who's since passed, Tuffy. I'll share that story next. Jason Aldean, Don't Tell on Me.

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0: 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Hi, it's Amy James. Somebody asked online, what's the weirdest thing your dog has ever eaten? Some of the popular responses, over 2 pounds of sand in one sitting, the floor of a boat, 2 full wasp's nests. Those are pretty good. I bought Quest bars, like they have 20 grams of protein per. My dog, Tuffy, ate the entire thing. It was not a good scene. And also, I had a friend who had just had a baby. She had like a nipple shield. And she's like, I think your dog ate my, you know, she was just kind of not happy. And Jeff and I defended Tuffy to the end until the proof came out. And, well, you know how. And we had to send a picture and say, sorry, you were right.
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Have you heard? Luke Bryan, Thomas Rhett, and Hardy will be headlining next year's Crash My Playa, and the packages are on sale. Here he is with George Birch.

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1: That's MacArthur, a song written by Hardy and the name of his new lifestyle brand. He just announced it over CMA Fest. Luke Combs, Sleepless in a Hotel.

0: The Grand Strand's number one for new country, Gator 107.9. Hope your weekend's off to a great start. It's Amy James. We made many people very happy this past week.
1: What? That's amazing.
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97.9. Hello, it's Amy James. Thank you for spending some of your weekend with me. Dan and Shay will be dropping their next album, Young, on August 21st, and then embarking on the Young Tour starting September 11th.

The Grand Strand's number one for new country, Gator 107.9. That's Zach John King. What was it like to hear? Get to drink it on the radio? He'll tell us next. I can tell.

Number one for new country, Gator 107.9. How would you feel about winning $2,500 so you can take the ultimate American getaway? 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

107.9. Hello, it's Amy James. Thanks for spending some of your weekend with me. I'm heading out. Reminder, 250K USA giveaway is back Monday morning at 8 a.m. But before all that, happy early Father's Day to all you dads tomorrow.

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0: 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My name's Corey and Bethany. What can I get you?
1: I'll take a drink.
0: A drink? Oh, I'm playing bartender. All right.
1: Make that two drinks.
0: Two, why not? Make it a double. I'll get right on that. Oh, gosh. First caller of the day and already asking for something I can't deliver on. It's going to be a long couple hours.

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My name's Corey. 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
1: Wow, I didn't realize this has been out for almost 20 years. Great throwback from Darius. 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
1: Ben, so I'm thinking about playing John Party next. Like, your thoughts on that?
2: Heck yeah.
1: You approve? All right, Ben approved. 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Wow.

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1: You're doing a little stalking of some of your exes or coworkers on the socials. 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Stalk me. I'm cool with that. Corey on radio. C-O-R-E-Y on radio. So you got a birthday coming up here in a couple days. How are you going to celebrate, you think?
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Baby. 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It's

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1: 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I'm Wayne D. She's Tay, looking for the first call of the night. 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
0: 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Celebrating America 250 by giving away even more cash. We'll fire that up again Monday morning. Make sure you're here for it, all right? Casey Musgraves, part of your Saturday night.

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0: 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If you have to Google that, Keith is going to help us. Coming up another 10. He's our special guest. It's

The Grand Strand's number one for new country. It's Gator 107.9. Want to thank you for picking us to hang with on a Saturday night. Show is called iHeart Country House Party. It's Wayne D. Tay from Nashville. Our special guest, Keith Urban. More with him after 8. New Kane Brown. This is called Woman.

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Gator 107.9, number one for new country.